0: 96.9696. I'm Nick Davis. Coming up, I got more of this Generation X 96 weekend. I can prove it with Beastie Boys and The Cult and at least one more say from Todd Newcomb as he broadcasts at the Wasatch Front Kia.
1: At X 96, we are full of gas. No, not that kind of gas. We're talking about actual gasoline. You know, petroleum distillate, the kind you put in your car from a gas pump.

0: 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Oh, man. I should not have had that chili.
1: I don't know about you, but a nice slice of Little Caesars hot and ready pizza sounds kind of nice. And I happen to have a stack of them here, and come grab some at Wasatch Front Kia, 770 West Riverdale Road. Now, I'm here with the big tent sale going on for Labor Day. 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But we also have a Green Mountain smoker that we're going to give away, and somebody's going to win that like today. You'll have that thing on your patio in time to smoke some ribs coming up on Monday for Labor Day. 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

I'm feeling a little, selfish on the Generation X 96 weekend. 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

0: Depeche Mode, People Are People, that one making an appearance in the GTA Extended Looks, something I didn't think I'd be excited for, and after I saw it, almost has me considering buying a console just to buy it. I think I'll wait for PC, though. X96, I'm Nick Davis, coming up. I got you, no doubt. I'm going to throw on The Offspring, and Todd Newcomb has at least one more say while he's out at the Wasatch Front Kia Labor Day sale.
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2: 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And they'll be back at it on Monday, Labor Day. So get down here and get signed up. We're going to do the drawing here in just a second to give away this Green Mountain Smoker that we have here today. And then our friends from our sister station from Mix will be here on Monday from 3 to 5. And they've got $500 in cash up for grabs. So drop by either today or see them on Monday. 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

All right, I'm done here. I'm Nick Davis. 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Follow me on Instagram, Nick Drools. It's my handle for the both of them, N-I-C-K-D-R-O-O-L-Z is how to spell the both of them. The Generation X 96 Weekend continues with Katie for short here in just a moment, but here's B-I-L right now. It's X 96.

spinning into the 7 p.m. hour. What is up? 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So all of the best 80s and 90s alternative classics. Let's get started with some Dave Matthews Band. This is Crash Into Me on X 96.

0: I found out my husband absolutely loves that song. Send me an angel real life here at X96 for the Generation X 96 weekend, because it's like the last holiday of the summer. It's Labor Day on Monday. So you're going to get the best from the best, you know, X96, the best of the best, sir. If you know what that's from, we could be best friends. Anyways, it's happening all weekend long, and of course, you're going to want to tune into it. 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So I've got some Foo Fighters on the way for you, a little U2, some Underworld. 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

I did promise you Foo Fighters, so there you go. It is Katie for short. 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

You Two, The Sweetest Thing. X96, I've got the Smashing Pumpkins, or as I like to call them, the Mouth Breathers, coming your way. The song is 1979. It came out in 1999, so it's as old as I am, at 31. And apparently it is an homage to youth and all the pain, angst, and happiness that goes along with it. We've all been there. We've all had teen angst. Here is the Smashing Pumpkins on X96.

0: Of course, you're going to have some Peter Schilling. You have to have Peter Schilling on X96. I do have Jane's Addiction on the way for you, Third Eye Blind, and more as we continue the Generation X96 weekend, the best of the 80s and 90s alternative classics. So stick around for that. 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

I always think it's going to be a different song when I see the title, What is Love? And I know you know what song I'm talking about, but that is Howard Jones, who was in the studio with Radio from Hell just a couple weeks ago when he was in town for his show. He was super nice. I got to meet him, but apparently he's fairly rememberable and close friends with Carrie and Bill, so that's cool. Anyways, back to the music. Blink-182, when was the last time I played Josie for you?

0: Erasure, of course. You are hanging out with Katie for Short. We have made our way into the 8 p.m. hour here on the Saturday evening, sailing through the airwaves on my imaginary pirate ship, as always, enjoying our time. And it is the Generation X 96 weekend, where you're getting all your favorite classics from the 80s and 90s all weekend long, because on Monday it is Memorial Day. So you don't want to miss out on all the best things coming your way, you know, including some Everclear. I've got New Order, Men Without Hats, little bit of Pearl Jam. We'll see what else I'm throwing at you. I've got things you haven't heard in a while, so stick around for all of that. 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

I know you thought you knew the song that I was going to play, but that was Father of Mine by Everclear. When I teased it, it is Katie for short. And this song fits perfectly with the way that we sail through the airwaves on my imaginary pirate ship. Here is Hey Ho, Away We Go.

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New Order, Love Vigilantes. What would be a love vigilante in your eyes? I didn't think about this long enough before I asked the question, and now I don't know. 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So here is Zombie.

0: Were you doing the safety dance with me? If not, that's okay, because I don't actually know the safety dance. It's Katie for short here at X96. We are making our way through the 8 p.m. hour. I do have Red Hot Chili Peppers on the way for you, like I promised. Some Pearl Jam and more. 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

I think that's my favorite Red Hot Chili Peppers song, but it's also one of their most commonly loved ones, Californication, here at X96, of course. And as we continue on, just before we hit the 9 p.m. hour, not sure why I said that so weird. It's late. I'm tired. What do you want from me? Here's Gene Loves Jezebel with Heartache on X96.

Police sending out an SOS, you know, a message in a bottle. It also fits in with sailing through the airwaves on my imaginary pirate ship. Yes, we've made it into the 9 p.m. hour. It is Katie for short. And that song, well, actually, the Police will always remind me of my dad. He's the one that showed them to me, and we always enjoyed our time listening to them. But let's get back to the Generation X 96 weekend with some Susie and the Banshees. This is Kiss Them For Me.

0: Of course, R.E.M. It is a Generation X 96 weekend. All the best 80s and 90s alternative classics, songs that and bands that I never got to see live because they were before my time. But, you know, I have them here for you. So Offspring's on the way for you. I've seen them plenty of times. Love them dearly. We'll see them multiple more times. Nirvana, never got to see them. Big Country and more, all on the way for you for the 9 o'clock hour. So stick around for everything coming your way. 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

come out and play. Like I said, The Offspring, so much fun to see. I will always go to their shows as long as I can, because they're so much fun. And I have seen them every year for like the last, I don't know, 6 years since COVID went away and we were able to go out to concerts again. Anyways, let's get back to the music, because I've got the Smiths right here for you. And no, it's not what you think. This is Shoplifters of the World Unite.

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1: A band I have never gotten to see live, Depeche Mode, but at least we have the live versions for you here at X96 because I know you want to listen to it. That is somebody for the Generation X96 weekend. And how about some Weezer? I have seen them. I've seen them live, I think, two times. I know once for sure, but two times possibly. But here's Undone, the Sweater Song on X96.

0: big country in a big country. Do you think they did that on purpose to make like a full sentence? If not, that's fine. Whatever it is, you're hanging out here at X96. And it is the Generation X96 weekend. So I've got all the best 80s and 90s alternative classics coming your way. You know, Alanis Morissette, some Pearl Jam, Little Ramones. 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So you're going to want to stick around for that. 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
1: 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We're talking about actual gasoline. 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

hand in my pocket. Every time I think about a pocket, I think about how most of the time I'm wearing flared leggings like I currently am right now that have no pockets. And so I have to tuck everything into my like waistband. And I had to teach my friend not to put your phone face into your skin because she factory reset her phone right before Lost Lands 1 year. It was horrible. And speaking of Lost Lands, I leave in 2 weeks. Let's get back to the music, though. 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

making it into the 10 p.m. hour here at X96. It's a song all about relaxing, but it's so amplifying. It doesn't feel relaxing, but maybe you are since it's 10 p.m. I'm here in the studio, not sitting back because, well, it's some time. It's time to skink a little bit. Here's the Aquabats with Superbad on X96.

0: Another, well, you see, if I were playing the Goldfinger version of that, we'd be listening to some more ska music, which I'm never opposed to. I miss having a ska and reggae show. But that is Nina with 99 Luftballon, or, well, Red Balloons, actually. But we do have the other version. Anyways, Red Hot Chili Peppers on the way for you. A little bit of some Nirvana. I got the Police, Sublime. It's all coming your way for the Generation X 96 weekend. All the best alternative 80s and 90s classics, things that I never got to see live, or, you know, the band probably broke up by the time I was born. But still, it's right here for you with all the imaginary stories I could have.
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I know that's somebody's favorite Red Hot Chili Peppers song out there. So that one's for you, whoever you are with the favorite song. 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Otherwise, let's get back into it with some Oingo Boingo, because, you know, I wanted some more ska, so I put it in there. But I haven't played this song in a while. It's Wild Sex.

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Duran Duran. Girls on Film. I feel like it's been a while since I played that. Again, the Generation X 96 weekend. So let's continue on with Stone Temple Pilots. 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

0: you know, the Police. I'm going to say it again. It always reminds me of my dad. And that song, you know, every little thing she does is magic. It's just cute. It's cute. It's a good song. I like the Police. Whatever. It's Katie for short here at X96. And I do have some Sublime on the way for you. A little bit of Cake, some Pet Shop Boys, and more before we hit the 11 p.m. hour. Because I have a little less than an hour and a half to hang out with you. So let's make it the best we can. I know you don't want to miss out on everything going on. But also, X96 is proud to support the Sip and Savor Dine Around. 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

Lucy. I promised you Sublime, and I am a woman of my word. It is Katie for short. Just before we sail into the 11 p.m. hour, I've got Love and Rockets. I almost said that backwards. Here is No New Tale to Tell.

The Talking Heads helping us get into the 11 p.m. hour here on your Saturday evening. It's Katie for short. And that means I have an hour left before I have to switch over to the other studio for my my EDM show. You could go to Facebook or Instagram and search Elevated Evenings, and you could keep up with everything going on. Go tune in, follow me, all that fun stuff. But I still have an hour with you, so let's get back into it for the Generation X 96 weekend. We all love some Scooby Snacks.

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0: 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Song's called I'm Gonna Be. That's anyways, my mind is still working. I swear I've got to be here for another couple of hours, but you know, I'm staying strong for you at X96 with the Generation X96 weekend. 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Green Day and more. It's just a little less than an hour to hang out. 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

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So let's get back into it right now. I've got the Afghan Wigs. 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

such a great song. One of the best, David Bowie with Space Odyssey. I just love the man. He'll always be my Goblin King. I know I say that pretty much every time, but I love Labyrinth, and I've watched it and loved it so many times and on repeat that my brother actually hates the movie. Did that with Hocus Pocus too. Kind of proud of it. Anyways, here's Rage Against the Machine. 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

0: And of course, you too. Like I always say, well, I don't always say it, but I did make the threat once to my husband that when he was like, maybe we shouldn't do Lost Lands. And I was like, I'm going to go with or without you. And that song came to my head. Lost Lands, we leave in like 2 weeks and it's all on my mind. And I'm just so excited and I can't wait to go. And it's the 9th year. So good. Anyways, Green Day's still on the way for you here at X96, some Red Hot Chili Peppers and more before we hit the midnight hour. So stick around for that before I have to head out of the studio. 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

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It is Katie for short, and it is time for me to head out of the studio. The imaginary pirate ship is docked. I'm going to walk across the hallway and go set up for my EDM show. It's called Elevated Evenings. 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So here's Bronski Beat with Small Town Boy. Peace out, guys. I'll see you tomorrow.

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you do what they told ya. 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

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And now you do what they told you. And now you do what they told you. 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

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No, not that kind of gas. We're talking about actual gasoline. You know, petroleum distillate. 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

0: 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This week, we start off with Robert Gerke and our latest Salt Lake update, along with veterinarian Josh Davis answering your pet health questions. And we finish off with Back to School Talk with Elena Wood from Nightingale College and our wellness check. We begin today with Salt Lake columnist Robert Gerke with our Salt Lake update.
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2: Well, here he is from the Salt Lake Tribune.
3: Mm-hmm. Here I am.
2: Robert Gerke.
3: Good morning.
2: Still mourning the loss of Dolly Parton.
3: Yes. It was really sad.
2: Yes.
3: That hit me a lot harder than I thought it was going to.
2: I was looking at your text, your Twitter feed. And,
3: I mean, just what a good person. What a decent person.
4: We need more of that.
3: More of that. Yes. More of that. In this
2: Unfortunately, it's your job to carry, to watch the other
3: the other stuff.
2: Yeah.
3: So as you said, I'm here to make everybody unhappy.
2: Yeah.
4: So I read your article earlier this morning about J. Stewart Adams.
3: Yeah.
4: We had another issue we wanted to talk about, too. But let's start with Mr. Adams. And I've been calling him Butthurt Stewart because he's
2: Snowflake Stewart.
3: Yeah, so he has threatened to sue these individuals, including the state auditor and a couple podcast hosts and then a Democratic political consultant for statements he said were false and defamatory. His attorney last week sent him a cease and desist order and said, you need to retract these statements within 2 weeks or else I'm open to taking legal options against you and seeking damages. All of these people have now responded in one way or another. Tina Cannon's attorney wrote a letter to Stuart Adams' attorney the other day saying that the statements were not only not false, they weren't defamatory, and basically bring it on. If he wants to take legal action, he can. The podcasters sent a similar letter to him saying, you've done this to yourself, really, and you're a public figure, and you need to deal with it.
2: That's what I was going to say. As a public figure and a politician,
3: and legally, it's very difficult for a public figure to win a defamation case because they are public figures, and the First Amendment is intended for people to be able to express their opinions about people in positions of power. Mm-hmm. And so, because of that and because Utah has a law that says if you sue somebody to try to stifle their free speech, the case can be dismissed and the prevailing party can get attorney's fees. It's really difficult to prevail in these cases. President Adams said he's keeping his options open at this point, but he wants the lies to stop about his character.
4: This is about the data center and about that...
3: So it's about a handful of things, mm-hmm. including the data center's part of it and his role in approving that as the chair of the Military and Installation Development Authority. It's about his trying to remove Tina Cannon from the
4: office,
3: from the Capitol building. She's got an office space in the Capitol that she's trying to keep, and they're trying to move her someplace else. And then it's about the instance we talked about last year on the program where Stewart had a hand in helping change a law that benefited one of his relatives who was facing charges for a sex crime, a child rape case.
2: It sounds to me like Stewart is, and this is just my opinion, taking a page out of the Trump playbook.
3: Yeah.
2: Which is threaten to sue to scare you and then back off.
3: Well, and that's what Gabby Finlayson says. This is something that, that he's trying to, he's being a bully and trying to silence critics is what they say. And it is.

0: they don't seem inclined to do that. Which, you know, I think there's something to be said for standing up for your ability to say what you want to say about people, again, people in positions of power who make policy for the entire state.
1: Yeah.
2: And he just can't get over the fact that his actions led to him losing his election. And he just can't get past that.
0: Well, and that's a really interesting part of this, too, is that all of the statements that were made about him that he says are defamatory were made after the election. So he's not taking action for anything anybody said during the course of the campaign. It's all stuff that happened a week or two after he ended up losing that primary. But, you know, so maybe he's drawing a line there saying, okay, well, this was part of the election cycle debate, the stuff that happened before, but you know, once I lose, you know, you kind of got to let up on me, maybe. I don't know. I'm probably trying to creep into his head there, and you know, but the ball's in his court now. And we'll see what he ends up doing.
1: But y'all dropped a big story though this morning.
0: We did drop a story we've been working on for quite a while. It was about the Other Side Academy. This is the vocational rehabilitation program that takes people in and tries to get them off drugs and kind of get them back on their feet. You know, and to be clear, you know, that it has worked for a number of people. I mean, there, even before we ran the story, their word was leaking out that the story was going to be coming, and we had dozens of people saying, you know, it saved my life, it saved my kid's life, et cetera, et cetera.
2: Probably did, yeah.
0: But there were some people that we talked to who had some pretty unpleasant experiences. One guy in particular left the program, overdosed, ended up in the hospital, and somehow Other Side got a photograph of him in the hospital bed that they showed during a house meeting. 180 clients saw this picture.
2: Wow. Seems like an invasion of privacy.
0: And that's what he said. He said, you know, I'm in a vulnerable position here. He was unconscious with tubes hooked up to him and stuff like that.
2: But they were trying, it sounds like a scared straight kind of thing.
0: It
2: like,
0: is.
2: This could be you.
0: And they said this is something that they do, you know, it's sort of a tough love program, and that's part of it. They want to show people the consequences of this. Another guy said that, you know, after he left the program, they contacted his employer and told him that he'd left the program, trying to get him fired. In his mind, this is an attempt to kind of make sure that he doesn't have any place to go. They can force him back to rock bottom so that he has to come back to the program, that sort of thing. You know, Other Side dismisses some of these as sort of disgruntled, you know, former clients who they say don't want to be held accountable for their actions or, you know, have to, you know, straighten up and fly right. So, you know, and they say that their program is effective and that they make no apologies for this tough love program, which is built extensively around, you know, sort of this group therapy. Well, it's not therapy because they're not therapists, but this group mentality of trying to break people down, yelling at people, you know, sort of belittling them. They don't do, for example, methadone treatment. They don't have actual therapists. They're not a licensed facility. So they kind of get away with some of these things that are not sort of traditionally used. One of the substance use therapists I talked to said, you know, it's kind of an older model that you know, doesn't use best practices for the therapy community. But if people are making that choice to go into that program and they're doing it in an informed basis, that's their choice.
1: There's a lot going on. Apparently, the Other Side Academy is losing their minds on social media this morning about the story.
0: Yeah, they started doing that yesterday. Yeah. They were pretty upset yesterday when, I mean, we've been going back and forth with them for a couple weeks, you know, to try to get responses. One of the responses they said, you know, they suggested a headline that, you know, addicts don't want to be held accountable. And, you know, they pushed back pretty hard against it. And, you know, they stand by the model that they use, the program that they use, and say it does work for people, and it does work for people. There are instances where people have gone into the program and come out better off for it. But, you know, and this follows on the story that we did over a month ago now, just about how their empire is expanding. You know, they own most of the block over there on First South and 7th East. They've got the donut shops that they've opened now, the moving company, the contracting company, the thrift store, all of these things that, and they use the labor of these individuals who are in the program, and that's how these individuals kind of earn their room and board. They don't get paid for it. So, you know, it's a somewhat controversial program, but it's also a program that's engendered a lot of support from policymakers, state legislators, and so forth in the state.
1: So you can get paid a lot of money to get yelled at by the drill sergeant from Full Metal Jacket.
0: And it's actually mostly peer-based. They have, you know, people who are

0: more senior people kind of lead the.
1: Which I've heard that's helpful groups. Because they've been there. Yeah. I've been where you are, and if I can do it, you can do it kind of thing.
0: Yeah. We talked to one woman who sort of runs a different program that takes a different approach, and she said she got confronted by some of the leadership at other side and, you know, said that, you know, your model doesn't work. They contacted speakers that she had coming into events and said, well, don't work with her because, you know, that's no good. You know, so there's some questions out there, I think, about if their tactics are a little bit too heavy-handed.
2: Yeah.
0: But, you know, give it a read. Make up your own mind, I think.
1: It's in the Salt Lake Tribune. Yeah. You can see it online. I'm looking at it right now.
0: Yep.
1: SLTrib.com.
2: All right. Thank you, Robert Gerke.
0: All right. Thanks, guys.
2: Thank you.
0: Take care.
2: Thank you very much.
3: Now we turn to veterinarian Josh Davis answering your pet health questions.
2: Here he is.
1: He's our vet.
2: Yep. Dr. Josh Davis.
1: He takes care of our puppies.
2: Trilogy Veterinary. 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
1: Not just Dr. Davis. All the people that work with you, they're very, very nice people. I feel very comfortable taking our pets to your facility.
4: Mm-hmm. Absolutely. Yeah.
2: Well, we were having a little discussion about dogs eating things.
4: Yeah. Tale as old as time.
1: Maybe your dogs are eating things that they shouldn't.
2: A whole sock, Nick?
5: A whole sock. Yeah. Way back in the day.
2: Past it.
5: We were having a conversation off air again about dogs eating stuff. And we had to baby-proof our home. Specifically for our basset hound, because you come to find out, the single sock that we left in the corner is a health hazard. after my dog's first birthday, she was out at the dog park, and in front of everybody there at the park, she passed an entire whole sock.
1: Was there an applause?
5: No, there should have been. There should have been. It was impressive.
1: Why do dogs eat things like socks?
4: It's, I mean, we do see it more in young dogs. It tends to be a younger dog problem, but they just, I mean, they love to get things in their mouth. They love to chew on things, and sometimes kind of gets past that point of no return, and away it goes, you know.
1: But it can, good thing she passed it, but sometimes they don't, right?
4: Yeah, very lucky when they pass those things. And, I mean, dogs will, they'll swallow anything, rocks, toys. Mm-hmm. Wedding rings, I mean, underwear, you name it, they'll go for it. And most dogs will get lucky and they'll get through it. But the ones that don't, of course, they end up in surgery a lot of times to fix that problem.
5: Oh, yeah. She passed that one, but she did once eat a rock, and that one did take surgery. So,
4: yep.
2: Wow.
5: Yeah.
2: I've been lucky with our three dogs. We have not had that issue. That's wild.
1: 877-602-9696.
2: All right. Let's begin with... Looks like Stella is here. Hello, Stella.
6: Hello. So my cat, I have a cat. She's a gorgeous little tortoiseshell. Her name is Cinder, like Cinderella. So my question is, can cats, dogs, pets, can they get depressed? That's my short question. But the background is I just broke up with my boyfriend, and he lives in New Hampshire. Anyway, he loved that cat. He would pick her up, kiss her, say, like, she's the most beautiful girl he's ever seen while I was standing right there. Anyway, so...
1: Oh, Stella!
2: Wow.
6: Love that cat. This was in New Hampshire. We went back and forth in a cargo van, so that was the stress of the travel with that, and airplanes. Anyway... So we broke up and we left, and this was on a lake house, so she had lots of room to run around and stuff, and now we're back at my little townhouse, and I think she misses him. Like, she's lethargic, doesn't really move except to eat, like, sleeps all the time. Yeah, so...
1: You know, Stella, I might even say she's picking up on you being sad, too, it sounds like.
2: Yeah.
4: That's possible, and I would say to answer the initial question is I do think that there are definitely situations where you have a big break in their normal routine, and that can be a situation like yours. We see that often when a pet passes away in the home, and you know, especially when they're good friends and they spend a lot of time together, they can mope around. I mean, I've definitely seen it sometimes even for months at a time. And I also think pets, they do seem to have their favorite person a lot of times. You know, I know that's right. True in my household, and many other many other folks say that too. So the thing I would be careful of, though, is there is, you know, depression and kind of moping around, but there's also don't confuse that with, is there actually a medical problem too? Because, you know, cats don't tolerate stress all that well sometimes. So moving and all that, and that can be stressful. So I would just make sure it's not an actual medical problem too, on top of, you know, the change in routine. And,
6: okay.
4: And that. So yeah, be careful about that.
6: All right. Well, I guess we should just get back together.
2: But- no, Stella.
5: No.
1: I'm sorry you're having a hard time, Stella.
2: You'll get through this. All right. Thank you. Talk to you later. Let's go to Nathan. Hello, Nathan.
7: Hello. I have a about a 16-year-old Chihuahua Terrier mix. His name is Ollie. And back at the beginning of June, the vet took his blood panel and said he had kidney disease, and his kidney value was 2.0. Now, a few weeks later, he was due for, we were going to get an eye graft surgery done. And the surgeon took the blood values again, and his kidney value was up at 3.4. So in 10 weeks, it went from 2.0 to 3.4. And my question is, how bad is it that it went up that fast?
4: I mean, hearing your background on it, I do think that is probably a faster progression than we'd like to see or like to hope for sure. And there's a couple different values we look at with kidneys. So I think I know the one you're talking about. And that puts us, that kind of pushes us into later stages of kidney disease. So I would be concerned about the progression and how fast that is, and just making sure that you're doing everything in your power to help with that. So often dehydration's an issue. So sometimes we'll use fluid therapy to help with that. Prescription diets are beneficial. Sometimes things to help with appetite and toxin buildup. So they can be really complicated cases to manage. And but yeah, that's kind of a fast progression. So I would really try to stay on top of that with your doctor for sure.
7: Okay, that's what I needed was the reality check.
4: Yeah. Kidney disease, it always sucks, and yes. It's and some pets it just kind of gets to them faster than others. So yeah, I feel you for sure.
2: There you go. Thank you, Nathan. Questions about your puppies and your kitties. Jennifer has a question about her cat. Jennifer, are you there?
5: Jennifer.
2: Oh, Jennifer, you hung on all that time.
5: Jennifer.
1: 877-602-9696.
2: Oh, it's Luke. Hello, Luke. I got you, Jennifer. Okay, I got the numbers mixed up. Sorry.
1: That's okay.
2: Hey, hang on, Jennifer. Don't hang up. We'll get to you. Luke, go ahead. He has a French bulldog.
8: Hey. Yeah, I got a little Frenchie. Her name's Daisy Beast. I've had her since she's a pup. She's 12 and a half years old. So I was wondering, in your experience, is that pretty old for a Frenchie?
4: It's starting to get there, but also the way healthcare has gone for pets these last, you know, 15, 20 years, we're seeing them live a lot longer, especially if we don't let things like dental health and obesity and pain and arthritis and things like that. If we manage those things well, they definitely can keep on rolling. So, yeah, it's getting up there, but I think you got time if they're healthy.
8: Awesome. Well, thanks for answering my question.
1: Yeah.
2: All right. There you go. Jennifer, I'm sorry about that. Here you go.
9: Oh, that's okay. I have a calico cat. She's 5 years. Well, I have two cats, so I don't know how long my calico has been constipated. She started throwing up blood Monday evening, so I took her to the vet. They did blood work. That was fine. Her liver was a little bit elevated, and they gave her fluids and an enema, and she still has not gone to the bathroom yet. Mm. I don't know what else I can try.
4: Mm-hmm. Yeah, I think that
9: she's having a hard time eating.
4: Okay. Yeah, if we can't get that whole constipation thing resolved, I think you're going to have a really hard time getting any improvement there, because when you have a blockage like that, it's, they won't eat because they just get sick every time they try to eat. And with, especially if there's bloody vomit, I also, I'd be worried maybe something else is going on. I mean, maybe the constipation is the only problem, but I would say probably should get back in and really get that blockage cleared, and probably needs to be on like IV fluids and other therapies, because the longer you wait, the more dehydrated and sick they get. And then it's very, very difficult to turn them around after that. So, yeah, I don't know there's anything easy at home you can do for that.
9: Nothing I can do at home.
4: I don't think so, yeah. Not if they're in that situation.
9: Okay. All right. Well, thank you so much. I appreciate it.
2: All right. Yeah, best of luck. All right. Ask him a question about your puppy or your kitty. Here is a text question. What's a good over-the-counter sleep aid for two Chihuahua mixes for a two-day drive from Texas to Utah?
4: There's the only thing, and again, I mean, nothing is without risk without having them, you know, making sure they're healthy. But sometimes we will do just a little bit of children's Benadryl for them just to help a little bit. But if driving or traveling is really stressful, I also think medication to help with the stress and anxiety is also really beneficial too, so that they're not just sleepy, but actually kind of decreasing the stress on trips like that.
1: So it's by weight, I would guess.
4: Yeah, by weight. Yeah. And you can look at doses online. You know, I can't say for sure without knowing much about them. But and then if you want actual anxiety medications, you know, usually a quick, you know, quick consult with a vet, and we can prescribe things like that too.
2: Oh, okay.
4: Yeah.
2: Let's see. Can you recommend a good brand of fish oil for dogs?
1: And why would you want your dog? Is that something they should have anyway, is the other question.
4: Fatty acid supplements can be very helpful, especially in certain situations. Skin and skin allergies, we do find some dogs benefit from that. And then also, even dogs with arthritis or other inflammatory things can benefit. So not always, but they can. And there are many different brands out there. So I can't say that, you know, I always recommend like a good, you know, veterinary sourced one, because there are also with supplements, you know, unfortunately everyone's in it to make a buck, and they're not always the same. Exactly. Anything that sounds too good to be true probably is. So be careful about that. Yep.
2: Now here's a reason that we like you to call, because this is confusing. Male cat named Stitch, 7 years. Why would be constantly like plastic since he was a kitten? Now, does that mean that the cat resembles plastic? Or
1: probably eats plastic.
4: Yeah, I wonder. some cats do. And we're talking about things we shouldn't be eating. And cats do love, some of them do love plastic, especially like the crinkly cellophane plastic. They love to just chomp on that and chew on it. Mm-hmm. And most of the time, it's, as long as they're not swallowing it, it's not the end of the world. But as we were talking about too, is trying to really limit exposure to stuff like that the best that you can, or else you will end up with a problem sometimes.
2: Now we're getting clarification. Licks plastic.
1: Licks plastic.
4: Licking it, I mean, not the end of the world probably, but licking, sometimes again, they get it into their mouth and then end up swallowing it because they can't get it out. So.
2: And another texter says, since we're on this whole swallowing thing subject, what's the craziest object that you have seen at dogs?
1: Oh, that's a good question.
4: The craziest. I mean, I've seen definitely a fair number of sewing needles that cats will swallow. And surprisingly, sometimes they'll actually make it all the way through them without a problem.
1: That's crazy.
4: Underwear, and actually I have a story when we took some underwear out of a dog. It wasn't the wife's underwear, so that one was actually really interesting. And it wasn't anyone in the house's underwear, so that one was interesting. We left it alone, though.
2: You take care of that.
4: Treble hooks. I've seen those before, those are some peach pits, nectarine pits, all sorts of stuff like that.
2: Jeez. All right, Eleni. Eleni? How do you say your name? Is it Eleni?
10: Yeah.
2: Okay. Go ahead.
10: Okay. So I have a Shar Pei. He's about 12 years old. He's getting really grumpy. Well, they're kind of grumpy anyway. but he is not letting us cut his nails or shower him or clean his ears or do anything.
1: Don't touch me.
10: I'm just wondering what we can give him to calm him down.
4: Yeah, there's, with older dogs, there's definitely that calming them piece, but also, and Shar Pei's are, you know, they're notorious for if they don't want something, they don't want something. But at that age too, if this is not a newer development, you know, also managing pain. So a lot of old dogs have pain and arthritis. And so handling them or restraining them is even worse because you know, they may not like it on top if it's painful for them. And then Sharpies, they can have other diseases that can contribute to pain and things like that. So I would make sure we're managing pain if that's present. And then also there are some good kind of mild sedatives or anxiety meds that we'll use for that too. But they're all by prescription. So you would want to get, you know, get looked at, make sure we're healthy enough for that. But make sure pain is managed for sure, because that's a big factor for some dogs.
2: All right. Thank you, Eleni.
10: Thank you.
2: All right. Lori wants to talk about Katni.
11: Hi. Thanks for taking my call.
1: Hi.
11: Hi.
2: Go ahead.
11: So I have a six-year-old cat named Simba, and he never had a problem with acne until we got a new kitten named Jekka. She's about 5 months old. And she's a little turd and attacks him all the time. So I'm wondering if this is related to stress rather than some sort of bacteria, and if you have any recommendations on how to treat it.
1: Mm-hmm. I didn't know cats could get acne. Yeah. I've never heard
2: It's catney.
4: Catney, yeah. The most common thing we'll see is it's called chin acne, where they'll get these big kind of yucky, oozy sores on their chin. And with introducing a new cat, certainly stress could be a component of that. And often it's related to things in the household. So bowls, we always recommend that cats don't have plastic bowls because sometimes plastic can be irritating to them. So ceramic or stainless. And then moisture. So if they do eat wet food or they, you know, if their mouth is really wet. Oh, I was saying just with your food bowls, and then also moisture can be a problem. So some breeds of cats, they do, when they drink water or eat, they get more moisture on their chin. So the biggest thing is trying to keep it clean and dry and decreasing bacteria. So I like to use antibacterial wipes on the chin regularly, and sometimes even shaving the hair short to try and get it healed and managed. Mm. But if it's very severe, usually a course of antibiotics to calm it down, and then preventive care from there.
2: There you go.
11: Okay. Awesome. Is there an antibiotic wipe you would recommend for cats?
4: I guess my favorite one, and dermatologists like it, it's the brand is called Duxo, and they have really good medicated wipes for stuff like that. And it's D-O-U-X-O. So you can find those on Amazon and things like that.
2: There you go. All right, Lori. Thank you.
11: Perfect. Mm-hmm. Thank you.
2: All right. Well, Josh, thank you so much.
4: Yeah, always a pleasure, guys.
2: Thanks for helping everybody out. We'll see you.
5: Thank you.
2: In 2 weeks.
1: You got an appointment?
2: No.
1: Oh. No, wait a second.
2: Well, maybe we'll see you. Maybe we'll see you in 2 weeks. Put it that way.
3: We finished today with Elena Wood from Nightingale College and our wellness check.
2: All right.
1: I don't think that was an actual wellness.
2: That was not a wellness.
1: Don't listen to that. Listen to this. Elena Wood from Nightingale College is here. Listen to her. Don't pay attention to what we just played.
2: Elena has the proper information.
1: Hi, Elena.
12: Agree. Hello. How are you doing?
1: Great. I understand we're going to talk back to school.
12: Yes, and I know this might be a little late for some folks, but we're coming in the tail end of summer here, so I thought it was timely enough.
1: For sure. Let's give parents some tips and tricks for getting your kids back to school. First one, it looks like get plenty of sleep, but how do you do that?
12: Yep.
5: How?
12: I know. And this is something that we've all talked about at length. And with school and usually starting early mornings, the trick is to try and get to bed a little bit earlier. And I want you to know that this doesn't have to be, we have to get to bed one full hour earlier. If all you can do is get to bed 10 minutes earlier, 15 minutes earlier, even that little tiny bit will help you feel a little bit more refreshed, and it's a more obtainable goal for sure.
1: And you can adjust it every
12: at least seven.
1: Every night you can do like 10 minutes tonight and then another 10 minutes earlier the next night and slowly adjust it.
5: But I got to squeeze in exactly. one more game.
1: No, no.
5: Like one more game. I've lost 10 in a row. The 11th here. Will win. So not that.
1: Not that, no.
5: Choosing to not lose that. One more game. Okay.
12: Again, listen to me.
5: Exactly.
1: Okay, what's your next suggestion, Elena?
12: Next suggestion is to pack healthy lunches and snacks. And these don't have to be fancy. They don't have to be perfect. Things like fruit, nuts, protein-rich foods. These can help keep our energy up, help keep us engaged throughout the day. And it can also help our brains stay more active if we are eating healthy food and, of course, drinking plenty of water.
1: Yeah, and, you know, even just these first two, this doesn't even just have to be for back to school. These are good for all of us.
12: Exactly. Yeah. This is great year round for work, for school, for vacation, whatever it might be.
1: Next one is cultivate a relationship with your primary care provider.
12: Yes. I know lots of families start getting sick when kids are bringing home all the germs from school. And so if you start having your annual checkup, if you know how to get in touch with your primary care, if you have a trusting relationship, it's going to be a lot easier to navigate those health situations that might arise.
1: I actually just got a text from my primary care provider that said, you're due for your annual exam. So this is another good reminder. I need to do that.
12: Yeah, those annual exams are so important.
1: Next is limit nighttime screen time.
12: Yes, and this one I know is so hard, especially if we're doing homework on our computer, if the only way that we wind down is by watching TV or playing games, those kinds of things. And my recommendation is to kind of start, again, just weaning ourselves off of the screen time. So maybe instead of doing an hour, we do 40 minutes, and then we spend that other 20 minutes reading a book or stretching, just something to help ourselves wind down a little bit.
1: And I took my kids' phones at night. Like, they were plugged in my bedroom. So they weren't tempted to be on it late, and then they could get it in the morning. But that was that was my little trick.
5: Does it count as screen time if I use a series of mirrors to look at the screen?
1: Sure. Next is be aware of you or your loved one's mental health.
12: Yeah, school can be both exciting and stressful. And so if you start to notice kind of higher stress or lots of frustration, take some steps to start taking care of both yourself or your loved one, whoever might be struggling. Lots of schools do offer some form of mental health support. And there's lots of city and state sponsored programs that are also available if you don't have direct access to something.
1: Next one is make some friends. Can be harder than it sounds.
12: Yeah. Yes, absolutely. I think, especially as an adult, I've noticed making friends and building and keeping connections can be really complicated. And so, you know, if you are going to school, try and connect with people in your classes. If you're a parent, maybe you can connect with the parents in your kids' class, figure out a carpool, things like that. You know, again, these don't have to be perfect, but making these little connections throughout our day can help us to feel better and honestly live longer.
1: You know, some of my best friends are the parents of my kids' friends. That's just, and that's just come over time. We're all doing the same thing, same activities, same age.
12: Yeah,
1: kids.
12: Exactly.
1: It's
12: yeah, you've got those built-in connections. Mm-hmm.
5: Sure, the kids love you guys hanging out.
1: Oh,
5: with
1: yeah.
5: them.
1: Yeah. We're all going to go do something together. Lastly, you have take a break.
12: Yes, and this, of course, like you were saying with the first few tips, it applies for all of life. Be sure that you give yourself some time to slow down every now and then, relax. Between doing homework and carpools and extracurricular activities, it can be really hard. So try and be intentional, maybe even put time on your calendar to take a break. And I hate to say this, but I also recommend having that break be away from screens, just because that really helps our mind and our body fully relax.
1: So touch some grass, like they say.
12: Exactly. Yeah. Touch some grass, hug a tree. You're going to feel a lot better.
1: Where can people find out more about all this?
12: You can learn more about this, as well as Nightingale's amazing programs, by visiting nightingale.edu.
1: Thanks, Elena.
2: Thank you very much, Elena.
12: Thank you. Have a great day.
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No, not that kind of gas. We're talking about actual gasoline. You know, petroleum distillate. 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

Friends, Doug Wilde stepping in till 3 o'clock today. Welcome to the coolest time machine ever. It's the Generation X96 weekend. We're going to throw down some stuff from the 80s, the 90s, everything that helped build this radio station. Coming up this hour, Ultravox, Lovin' Rockets, Goo Goo Dolls, you name it, we're going to play it. Off of Vitalogy, one of my favorites, Nothing Man, X96.

0: 1984 is when that song came out. Big, big things happened in 1984. The Terminator, Gremlins, Karate Kid, Footloose, Ghostbusters, Indiana Jones, I mean, think of all the spinoffs from all of those. It was also the year that the Macintosh personal computer came out with its famous dystopian-themed commercial that we all know and love. I mean, think about what's happened from then to now. I mean, I pretty much have my own Apple computer in my pocket all day. I mean, time went pretty fast. We're going to relive some memories. Ultravox, I've got Jim Blossoms, Blondie, and Beastie Boys is going to sabotage the playlist. 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

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I've got Blondie, Alanis Morissette, Ultravox, a deep cut from those guys coming up. And right now, Gin Blossoms. 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

0: The first year of Star Wars, 1980, is when that song came out, along with Pac-Man. Same year. Doug Wild here. Fast forwarding to the mid-1990s, late 1990s, Alanis Morissette. It's the Generation X96 weekend.
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I've got details coming up. In the meantime, let's get back at it. The Generation X96 weekend continues with some Frewer 311 right now. 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

the Generation X 96 weekend. I'm Doug Wilde here, taking you through a time machine from era to era. And right now, we're going to go back to 1998 at the Utah State Fair Park for the Big Ass Show. This is a core memory of mine. Primus took the stage. The crowd was wild. It was a cold, cold conference morning. In fact, it was so cold, the crowd was steaming. Steam coming off the crowd. And then Trees started crowd surfing.

0: It's the Generation X 96 weekend. Yeah. It's a giant time machine. I just had hiccups. Apologize about that. Sip and savor Dine Around. It's happening October 11th. The all-inclusive grand finale festival is October 11th at Log Haven. You can get your tickets now for that at sipandsavormillcreek.com. 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We'll get back at it. More classics, Chili Peppers, Jane's Addiction, Depeche Mode, Pixies. Oh, one of my favorite songs from those guys is coming up next.
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Stephen Perkins, drummer of Jane's Addiction, is one of the front runners to be the drummer of Pearl Jam. Who is your pick? Josh Klinghoffer. He's one of mine. It's the Mountain Song, X96.

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absolute favorite track from the Pixies, a now Kilby Block Party alumni, Doug Wilde here with the Generation X 96 weekend. I've got Ministry coming up, Stone Temple Pilots, and right now, This Is All I Got, X 96.

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2: You gotta keep them separated.

Yeah, we're vibing on the bassoon. Is that a bassoon or is it a saxophone? I think the 80s was big. Oh, it was big on both. Saxophone and the bassoon. Hey, we're going to completely switch gears. Coming up real quick, I've got some Pearl Jam, White Zombie. And this next song was very instrumental in my life. The first time I heard it, I was in a 1990-something big jacked up black Ford Bronco, and my buddy has a sweet sound system, so of course it's going to make a bigger impact. But the first time I heard this song, I was blown away. It's Korn.

0: We're not disagreeing on anything. In fact, we're throwing it all together. Green Day, Morrissey, White Zombie. We're going to throw down some Police. That is quite the playlist. Welcome to the Generation X 96 weekend. While you guys are doing whatever you're doing, hopefully not stuck in traffic somewhere. Thanks for keeping us as your soundtrack. For those of you that are stuck in traffic, well, you know, that costs a lot of money. Gas sucks right now, and we're giving you an opportunity to win $2,000 worth of gas money. Here's the details. X96.
1: 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We're talking about actual gasoline. You know, petroleum distillate, the kind you put in your car from a gas pump.

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Classic, The Police, X96, Doug Wilde here. Pearl Jam, they've got the Ohana Festival coming up here towards the end of the month. And that's when they're announcing their new drummer. So I am sitting here like a squirrel, you know, twiddling my thumbs, waiting for that very coveted moment. It's Black on X96.

0: Murray Head, Generation X 96 Weekend. That song came out in 1984. It was also the year, some of you might remember this, the Summer Olympics in Los Angeles. Moscow was boycotting that. But that's because we boycotted the 1980 Olympics in Moscow. So it's a little feud that's been going on for like, you know, 40 years or so. Echo and the Bunnymen, Nirvana is coming up next.
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0: Hey, don't forget, every Sunday evening, 8 p.m., Todd Newcomb has Sunday Night New Music. And this evening, we're still going to keep it classic because it is a Generation X96 weekend. So next Sunday, 8 p.m., join Todd as he throws down some of the best new music that is hitting the interwebs. Because, you know, every single day, there's over 120,000 new songs that are being released. And Todd, he's found them all, and he plays them for you Sundays at 8. I've Got No Doubt, Soundgarden, and Smashing Pumpkins coming up.
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The rumors are true. Chris Cornell, he recorded a bunch of material that has never been released, and the band is actually finishing it up as we speak. Matt Cameron quit Nirvana. He quit Pearl Jam to finish up the Soundgarden material, which is super exciting.

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Ice House, Beck, Talking Heads are coming up, along with this one from Third Eye Blind, X96. I wish-

0: You should absolutely go, my friends. I'm talking about local music. I've got the 801 concert calendar recap for this next week. We're talking about Wednesday coming up here at Velour Open Mic Night. If you want to give it a chance, hit up Velour on Wednesday. Awakening Autumn with Sleepy Moon Ray and Macon Jordan at Kilby Court Wednesday night. Also, Thursday, a very, very big show. We featured MJ Hink last week on the 801 at 801. Fantastic new tunes. Her EP release show is coming up here Thursday, September 10th at Velour. And of course, at Kilby Court, Greek with Humble the Great. And there is a quick recap of the 801 concert calendar. I've got Talking Heads, Beck, and The Offspring coming up next.
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A Todd Newcomb favorite right there. It is the Generation X 96 weekend. I'm Doug Wilds here. We're going to go back to 1992. This was also the year that the infamous Super Soaker was released. It devastated backyards across America. And now you can't find it anywhere because it's too dangerous. Come on. Disneyland, it's Dada, X96.

0: 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Welcome to the Generation X96 weekend. Lots of great stuff coming up this hour. Classics from the Smashing Pumpkins. We're going to do a deep cut from Erasure. I've got the Sundays on the way. Anything else? 33986.
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0: Strange Love. It's good. Love, period. 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

Friday, I'm in love. Monday, I'm in love. Tuesday, I'm in love. Hey, I'm Doug Wild. I'm taking off. I'm in love with that right there. 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But in the meantime, enjoy the rest of your Sunday and tomorrow as the Generation X96 weekend will continue. I'm going to leave you now. It's Yaz. Keep it weird, Utah.

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If you could be forever young, what would you do? It's Katie for short. We've made it into the 3 p.m. hour here on Sunday on X96, which means I am taking over. We're boarding the imaginary pirate ship and enjoying the airwaves for the Generation X96 weekend. So let's get into it with Silverchair. This is Tomorrow, you know, which is Labor Day, so it makes sense.

0: Peter Gabriel with Salisbury Hill. It's Katie for short, and we've made it into the 3 p.m. hour, which means I'm hanging out with you until about 7, and then Todd will take over for the Generation X 96 weekend. The best alternative from the 80s and the 90s, which does include some, well, I've got REM on the way for you, some Tears for Fears, Oingo Boingo, and more. I mean, we have things that we haven't played for you in a while, so stick around for all of that. 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

had REM for you. Losing My Religion. I didn't really have much of a religion. I kind of jumped around, but it was never enforced. I was baptized Methodist, and that's kind of about all I know. Anyways, it's the Generation X 96 weekend, so here is Icicle Works. It's Whisper to a Scream.

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Is there something I should know? It's been a while with that one from Duran Duran. You should know. I'm going to Lost Lands here in a couple weeks, and I'm really excited. I've been wearing a different Lost Lands shirt every single day, and I'm going to continue doing that until I leave on the 13th. Yes, I do have that much merch in order to do that. It's great. Let's get back to the music, though. Here's Nine Inch Nails with Head Like a Hole on X96.

0: 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Your top favorite alternative 80s and 90s. And I've got them here for you. Red Hot Chili Peppers, Green Day, Oingo Boingo, and more. I mean, we just hit the first hour that I'm here. So stick around for all of that. But also, X96 is proud to support the Sip and Savor Dine Around. 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
1: 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We're talking about actual gasoline. You know, petroleum distillate. The kind you put in your car from a gas pump.

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I already have enough stuff going on in my hands. 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

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Of course, for the Generation X 96 weekend, the best alternative 80s and 90s things that I, unfortunately, bands that broke up before I was even alive, all things that I never got to see but always wanted to. 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

Sailing into the 4 p.m. hour with Howard Jones. I actually got to meet him just a little while ago because he came into the Radio from Hell show and apparently knows Carrie and Bill fairly well. But he was super nice. Got a picture with him. And he's great. And I like that song. But let's continue on. How about Sting? I know I didn't get to meet him when he came to the studio, but here is Fields of Gold.

0: a little French in your life for you. Oh, L'Amour by Erasure. I did take French for a while. Am I good at it? Am I fluent? No. But did I pass my classes and graduate college? Yes. It's Katie for short. We've made our way into the 4 p.m. hour. I've got Everclear on the way for you. We've got some Ramones, maybe some Bush. We'll see what else I throw at you for the Generation X 96 weekend, so stick around for that. 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
7: 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Bye.

Everclear, father of mine. I really do enjoy that song, so I'm glad I get to give it to you for the Generation X 96 weekend. But how about some Underworld? Because we don't play these guys often. 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

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Oh, wait. They tore it down years ago, and you have lower back pain. 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

The Ramones. I feel like you can always tell it's the Ramones just with the way they sound. They have a distinct sound. A lot of DJs do too. But you know, I feel like I could just relate everything back to Lost Lands right now because it's the only thing on my mind, and I'm so excited to leave. I'm packing and getting everything ready, and it's just been quite an adventure. But let's get that off my mind because this is the Generation X 96 weekend. So here's Pearl Jam on X 96.

0: little bit of madness for you, Our House. It's a good song. It's fun. It's catchy. As we sail through the airwaves on my imaginary pirate ship with the Generation X 96 weekend, since tomorrow is it's Labor Day. That's what it is. I swear I know my months. Anyways, all I can focus on is Lost Lands, like I told you. So, you know, I'm doing my best. I've got Bush on the way for you, some Offspring and more before we hit the 5 p.m. hour. So stick around for that. But also join Doug Wild every weeknight, Monday through Friday, for the 801 at 801. He features a different Utah band every night at 8:01 p.m. And we love our Utah bands. 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

you know, you got to come down with them because their outro is so long. So you're just going with it. A little Bush getting us back into the music. Yes, it is a Generation X 96 weekend. I know you've heard it all, but you know, Labor Day is tomorrow. I know. Labor Day is tomorrow, which means we have it off, but we're still giving you the best alternative classics from the 80s and 90s. So here is Rage Against the Machine. It's the Ghost of Tom Joad.

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In the Name of Love, 5 p.m. is here on Sunday afternoon, evening, almost late afternoon at this point. It's Katie for short. Yes, we are sailing through the airwaves on my imaginary pirate ship, with lots on the way for the Generation X 96 weekend. I can't speak. It's been a long weekend. I've got a lot going on, and it's going to be continuous this way until I get back from Lost Lands. But I'm here for you. So how about some Stone Temple Pilots on X96 with Dead and Bloated?

0: I don't know the safety dance, but if you're doing it, then you're awesome. Men Without Hats here at X96. It is Katie for short, and I do have some Nirvana on the way for you. I've got Big Country. I've got Cake. Maybe some Sublime. All things, all the best alternative classics from the 80s and 90s. 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

And then, of course, we have the acoustic version. See, it's all here for you for the Generation X 96 weekend. I never got to see Foo Fighters live. It would be fun to see them live, but that was Times Like These. Times Like These are rough, and I'm tired, and I've got a lot to do. But I'm here with some Smiths. This is Please, Please, Please Let Me Get What I Want. Good.

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This must be the place, the Talking Heads for you. I say that about Lost Lands. It is the place. It's my favorite place in the world. It is my dubstep Disneyland, as they call it, because, you know, Disneyland's like the supposed to be the best place on earth. It's in, anyways, it doesn't matter. What matters is the X96 weekend, Generation X96 weekend, that is. And I've got Pearl Jam right here for you with Alive.

0: Big country in a big country right here for you at X96. We've got lots on the way with the Generation X96 weekend. Some cake is on the way for you, Sublime, and something I haven't played for you in a while. 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

I love some cake, no matter if it's the band or actual cake. 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Getting us back into the Generation X 96 weekend, and I haven't played Power Station for you in a while, so I'm kind of excited, although this always reminds me of a weird Spider-Man meme Vine thing that I just can't get out of my head ever. 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